The sweeping and triumphant Symphony No. 2 by Jean Sibelius, capping our concert by the West German Radio Orchestra. Dima Slobodenyuk conducted this performance from April 2026. We still have time on our program for more music from this great orchestra. Here they are with conductor François-Xavier Roth in Anton Webern's Im Sommerwind, in the Summer Wind.

Anton Webern's Im Sommerwind, In the Summer Wind. The West German Radio Orchestra was conducted by François Xavier Roth. This program was produced by Daniel Goldberg. Special thanks to Rebecca Neistat and the WFMT Radio Network team. The executive producer is Roger White. Today's program comes from a partnership with the European Broadcasting Union and Radio Germany. Next week, we have a stellar concert by the Bavarian Radio Symphony Orchestra and conductor Nathalie Stutzmann. We'll hear Wagner's Overture to Tannhäuser and Richard Strauss's Death and Transfiguration, and an acclaimed group of vocal soloists will join the orchestra for the Mozart Requiem. I'm Jan Weller. I hope you'll be listening.

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1: I'm Elliot Forrest, and it is my pleasure to welcome you to the next broadcast of the radio series from the Chamber Music Society of Lincoln Center. David Finkel and Wuhan Artistic Directors. Now in its 56th season, the Chamber Music Society is one of the world's leading chamber music presenters. From its home in New York's Alice Tully Hall, on tour and on recordings, the Chamber Music Society delivers dazzling performances by virtuosic musicians to countless devoted listeners. On this program, we'll hear a collection of meditative pieces of American chamber music. We'll begin with a somber soliloquy by John Corigliano. Enjoy the pep and drama of a cello work by Leonard Bernstein, and bask in the American majesty of Aaron Copland's Appalachian Spring. David Finkel, co-artistic director of the Chamber Music Society, shared more with us about the three pieces of American chamber music featured on this program.
2: The three pieces chosen on today's program are all serene, thoughtful, and mostly peaceful. Yet, they are also imbued with the distinctive spirit of American music. First, we'll hear a poignant soliloquy for clarinet quintet by John Corigliano. It's an arrangement of the second movement of his clarinet concerto, which he wrote in memory of his father, who was the concertmaster of the New York Philharmonic for 23 years. In his program note for the concerto, he wrote, quote, "I still find it hard to think of that orchestra without him sitting in the first chair. So the idea of an extended dialogue for clarinet and violin seemed not only natural, but inevitable," end quote. The piece is reflective and serious, yet it's written in a clear and lyrical manner that's typical of Corigliano's compositional style. Second on this program, we'll hear a set of cello piano meditations by Leonard Bernstein. Bernstein made these arrangements from three sections of his Mass, an expansive, philosophically rich work composed in 1971 for the opening of the Kennedy Center, in which the Latin Mass is introduced, broken down, and supplemented by other spiritual and humanist texts and ideas. Bernstein brought all kinds of music into this varied piece, and we get a lot of that variety in these interludes he composed for the Mass. The first meditation is a passionate, sustained cry. The second, a whimsical variation set, and the third, a fascinating fantasia that toggles between modernist fragments and a fun Broadway romp. To close the program, we'll hear the magical music that Aaron Copland wrote for Appalachian Spring, a 1944 ballet devised by the choreographer Martha Graham. The ballet tells the story of a young pioneer couple about to be married, and the joys, the doubts, and the anxieties they experience as they embark on a new life. The music is typical of Copland's brilliant, brassy style of Americana and features a mixture of original tunes and borrowed folk music. The climax is a rousing rendition of Simple Gifts, a beautiful shaker melody. Copland originally scored the ballet for an ensemble of 13 instruments and later arranged a suite for full orchestra from the ballet music. Eventually, he rescored that suite for the original 13 instruments, thereby restoring an extraordinary purity and intimacy to the music. A simple gift to us all, I would say. CMS's performance remains faithful to Copland's final instrumentation.
1: Thank you, David. We'll start the program with music of John Corigliano. It's his soliloquy for clarinet and string quartet. Here is David Schifrin, the clarinetist, along with Francisco Foyana and Arno Sussman, violinists, Matthew Lippman, violist, and Nicholas Cantalakis, cellist, from the Chamber Music Society of Lincoln Center.

From the Chamber Music Society of Lincoln Center, we just heard music of John Corigliano, his soliloquy for clarinet and string quartet, with David Schifrin, the clarinetist, Francisco Foyana, and Arno Sussman, violinists. The violist was Matthew Lippmann, and the cellist, Nicholas Kanellakis. Next on this program of American Music, we'll hear the cello-piano version of three meditations that Leonard Bernstein arranged from his Mass for cellist Mstislav Rostropovich in 1977. In this performance, the duo is joined by a percussionist who contributes to the rhythmic flair of the piece. From the Chamber Music Society of Lincoln Center, here's Nicholas Kanellakis, cellist, Michael Stephen Brown, the pianist, and Ian Rosenbaum, percussionist, with three meditations from Mass by Leonard Bernstein.

0: We just heard the Three Meditations from Mass by Leonard Bernstein, played by Nicholas Kanellakis, cellist, Michael Stephen Brown, the pianist, and Ian Rosenbaum, percussionist, from the Chamber Music Society of Lincoln Center on the WFMT Radio Network.
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0: I'm Elliot Forrest. We have one final piece of meditative American music on today's Chamber Music Society radio program. It's Aaron Copland's Sublime Appalachian Spring. We spoke with bassoonist Mark Goldberg, who told us about what to listen for in the intimate version of this piece that Copland wrote originally for an ensemble of 13 instruments.
2: Hi, my name is Mark Goldberg. Nice to be joining you today. I'm a bassoonist and a longtime seasoned artist with the Chamber Society of Lincoln Center. When I think about Appalachian Spring and maybe somebody's first encounter with it, there's no need for preparation. This piece is immediately appealing on so many levels, and it's well regarded with really good reason. So I think that somebody hearing it for the first time is just going to be struck by the sheer beauty of it. And the more that I listen to it, the more I have experience with it, the more I notice and the more profound that it is. I think that one of the things, if you were wanting something else to listen for, I think that Copland's mastery of color in this instrumentation is pretty amazing. And at the very beginning of the piece, we have the section which in the ballet is basically the introduction of the characters. And in a way, he introduces all of the instruments that are going to play, kind of one at a time. The strings come in one at a time, and we have the colors really clearly presented. The winds are presented individually. And we gradually, in this opening few minutes, get this whole range of colors. As we go throughout the piece, you hear the winds play alone. You hear them play duets with each other, the flute and the bassoon, the flute and the clarinet and the bassoon. And then you hear the winds play with the string section. And you hear the strings play alone. And you hear the winds play a trio. And you hear the winds play a trio with the viola. And the winds play a trio with a violin. It's really amazing how much color and variety he gets from this group of people. It really is. It's fascinating.
0: Thank you, Mark. We'll now hear it. Here is an ensemble of musicians from the Chamber Music Society of Lincoln Center with the chamber version of the suite from Appalachian Spring by Aaron Copland.

We just heard music of Aaron Copland, the suite from his Appalachian Spring, in the setting for 13 instruments. It was played by an ensemble of musicians from the Chamber Music Society of Lincoln Center. Gloria Chien, pianist. Kristen Lee, Chad Hoops, Arno Sussman, and Angelo Jang Yu, violinists. Matthew Lippman and Paul Neubauer, violists. David Finkel and Nicholas Kanalakis, cellists. Anthony Munzo, double bass. Ransom Wilson, flutist. David Schifrin, clarinetist. And Mark Goldberg, bassoonist. That concludes our program for today. Join us for our next Chamber Music Society broadcast. We'll hear more transcendent American music, including a showstopper for solo piano by Loimaro Gottschalk, songs by Charles Ives, and George Gershwin's toe-tapping tone poem, An American in Paris. Here's a preview.

0: Just a sample of the music you'll hear on next week's broadcast. I'm Elliot Forrest. Thanks so much for listening. 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
1: This is the Composer's Datebook for July 15th. I'm John Burge. For decades, Nicholas Slonimsky, the Russian-born American composer, conductor, and witty musical lexicographer, compiled a reference work titled Music Since 1900. It's a year-by-year, month-by-month, day-by-day chronicle of musical events he deemed significant, interesting, or simply amusing. Here, for example, is Slonimsky's entry for July 15th, 1942. Heitor Villa-Lobos conducts, in Rio de Janeiro, the first performances of three of his orchestral choros, number 6, number 9, and number 11, exhaling the rhythms, the perfumes, and the colors of the Brazilian scene, with tropical birds exotically chanting in the woodwinds against the measured beats of jungle drums. Slonimsky did have a way with words, and certainly had fun compiling his mammoth and highly readable reference work. For his part, the Brazilian composer, Heitor Villa-Lobos, was equally diligent, so much so that he claimed he couldn't always remember everything that he had written. His Choros No. 11 for piano and orchestra lasts 65 minutes and is one of his most ambitious works. Originally, the word choro meant improvised music by Brazilian street musicians, but Villa-Lobos always used the word in its plural form to describe more than a dozen of his instrumental works. Composer's Datebook is produced by APM, American Public Media, in conjunction with the American Composers Forum, reminding you that all music was once new.

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The tasteful fingers of Berta Rojas performing the Waltz No. 3 by Agustin Barrios. The great guitarist John Williams says, as a guitarist composer, Barrios is the best of the lot. Here's music by British composer York Bowen, performed by the BBC National Orchestra of Wales. It's the Fantasy Overture.

Rumon Gamba, leading the BBC National Orchestra of Wales, the Fantasy Overture by York Bowen. That was based on a song by Charles Dibdin called Tom Bowling. Beethoven's Seventh, coming up next.

critics divided. We've all heard that phrase. Reaction to Beethoven's Seventh Symphony was positive overall. Some called it spontaneous and joyful. One actually said it was one of the most perfect ever written. Others felt differently. The conductor Thomas Beecham said the third movement was, quote, like a lot of yaks jumping about. Clara Schumann's dad suggested Beethoven had composed it while drunk. Of course, Clara Schumann's dad never really had a good word to say about anybody. Beethoven called it one of his best. Let's give him the final word.

Gustavo Dudamel leading the Simón Bolívar Youth Orchestra performing Symphony No. 7 by Beethoven. We're off to Chile in 60 seconds. Bring a warm coat. It's winter down there.

The composer and pianist Enrique Soro was considered one of the first Chilean symphonists. Here is his fantastic dance.

The Norwegian Radio Orchestra performing The Fantastic Dance by Enrique Soro. 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

When you've created something, how protective of it are you? Some composers can't bear the thought of notes or beats or dynamics sounding any other way than they meant them to. Don't mess with my stuff. Then there was Claude Debussy. He kept tinkering with this piece for years, almost until the day he died. He made so many adjustments, some were even contradictory. When a conductor asked which were the right ones, he said, "I'm not really sure, use whatever you like." I'll have the rest of this living document coming up this hour.

It's the beautiful playing of Bruce Levingston performing Summerland by composer William Grant Still. Here's music by Claude Debussy that he definitely did not feel precious about. He kept changing it around for years after he'd published it. Sometimes one round of tweaks would even contradict the last one. He was using these different colored inks for each round of corrections. It was confusing to conductors. One asked him which ones were right. Debussy said, "I'm not sure. Use whichever ones you like." That feels really healthy to me. Clearly, this is a guy who holds earthly things loosely. Here are the sirens from his nocturnes.

A piece called Sirène from the Nocturnes by Claude Debussy. The Boston Symphony Orchestra performing. Claudio Abbado on the podium. You know all about night swimming, I'm sure. Fine time of year for that pastime. In France, there is also the popular activity night fishing. The great Cécile Chaminade wrote The Night Fishers, a tune. It's called Pêcheurs de Nuit.

Peter Jacobs with a foreboding rendition of the Pêcheurs de Nuit. Night Fishers by Cécile Chaminade. Coming up, Joanne Folletta, superhero.

One of conductor Joanne Folletta's many superpowers is her relentless drive to showcase these composers that are under the radar, underrated. They deserve the spotlight, but they haven't seen a whole lot of it yet. Here she is conducting the London Symphony Orchestra, performing the Sinfonietta by American composer Jack Gallagher.

The great Joanne Faletta leading the London Symphony Orchestra, the Sinfonietta by American composer Jack Gallagher. Classic hidden gem of a composer. It seems like anyone who hears his work is captivated by it. One writer for Slate found his Berceuse to be, quote, a work of such staggering beauty that it makes me want to be a better person. And isn't that the whole point of art, if you think about it? Gallagher taught music for many years at the College of Worcester in Worcester, Ohio. That's just something for you to pull out at parties if you want. A Valse Triste coming up next.

One thing about Jean Sibelius, he knew how to bring the mood down. This little piece called Valse Triste, Sad Waltz, was originally written for a scene in a play by his brother-in-law entitled Death. Probably not the feel-good hit of the summer. You want to say, come on, Jean, cheer up, buddy.

Appropriate enough ending for a valse triste, sad waltz by Jean Sibelius, performed by the Danish Radio Symphony Orchestra. Today's classical music program.

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Peter Gerasimovich was an elderly butler at the Davidoff estate in Kamenka, Ukraine, in the late 1800s. He'd never written any music, much less a symphony, but he loved singing the folk songs of his homeland. His employer just happened to be the sister of Peter Tchaikovsky. Tchaikovsky loved spending his summer holidays at his sister's house. He wrote this symphony there in the summer of 1872. He later joked that the butler, Gerasimovich, should have gotten a co-writing credit. The rest of that story is coming up. Here's music by the 2024 Classical Woman Composer of the Year, Jessie Montgomery. It's called Peace.

The beautiful sounds of clarinetist Anthony McGill with pianist Gloria Chien. Music called Peace by Jesse Montgomery. Irish composer Ina Boyle studied with the great Ralph Vaughan Williams. You can hear some of his influence in this beautiful work. It's an orchestral rhapsody called The Magic Harp.

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One of Aesop's fables has a couple of travelers worn out from the sun, seeking shade. They come upon a plane tree and rest beneath its large leaves. As they lie in the shade, they start to hate on it. They call it useless because it doesn't bear fruit. The tree takes offense. It says, "Ungrateful creatures, you lie here in my cooling shade, and yet you say I am useless. Thus ungratefully do men receive their blessings." The plane tree was much appreciated by Vincent van Gogh. He would paint in its shade. Here's a piece called Summer Evenings Under the Plane Trees by Bernard Andres.

The Chicago Harp Quartet, performing Under the Plane Trees from Summer Evenings by Bernard Antois. Coming up, the Butler's Symphony.

The household servant was often the first one blamed when anything went wrong or missing. It's kind of a thankless job. In this case, a butler did not get the blame, he got the credit. He was just singing his favorite Ukrainian folk songs at the estate where he worked, happened to belong to Peter Tchaikovsky's sister. Tchaikovsky happened to be visiting. Gave him the credit. It was classy of him.

Jazz in the daytime, classical at night. WRTI HD2, a service of Temple University's WRTI Philadelphia and WRTJ Coatesville.

If you ask this composer what her music was like, her answer depends on who's asking. Sometimes she'll say that her music is like shashimi. It's made of chords and sequences and presented in their raw state. Caroline Shaw says that her music is vividly fresh and new, yet utterly familiar. This piece of music by Caroline Shaw is inspired by Haydn. And she loves how this music takes you to the other side of Alice's Looking Glass. This is En Track by Caroline Shaw. Our global encore recording tonight takes us to Zurich for a live performance recorded by the Academy of St. Martin in the Fields on April 4th of this year.

A careful audience, making sure that the performance is in fact complete. That applause is for the Academy of St. Martin in the Fields and conductor Tomo Keller. They performed music by Caroline Shaw called Entr'acte. It was tonight's global encore, recorded April 4th in Zurich. Every week around this time, we travel around the globe to hear live music. I'm Jalene Kahn, and it's always great to sit in the audience with you. From that live performance, we'll head next to solo piano music by Chopin.

Chopin played a lot of etudes when he trained as a pianist, and later he wrote a lot of his own. That etude, Chopin said, was his most beautiful melody. Tristesse, Chopin's Etude No. 3, performed by Boris Berezovsky on Music Through the Night.

When inspiration strikes, hopefully you have pen and paper nearby. Sir Edward Elgar always carried a notebook with him so that when inspiration struck, he could write something down. This was a piece of music where he went back to those notebooks and he borrowed a tune that he had scribbled down 4 years earlier. Edward Elgar's Introduction and Allegro, performed here by the English String Orchestra with conductor William Boughton.

When that music first premiered, it got a lukewarm response, but today it's considered a masterpiece by Sir Edward Elgar. Introduction and Allegro. William Boughton conducted the English String Orchestra on Music Through the Night. 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

the Netherlands Wind Ensemble with conductor Ado de Vart. That was a suite for 13 wind instruments, lucky number 13, by Richard Strauss on Music Through the Night. I'm Jalene Kahn. It's great to have you here as we enjoy these performances together. I hope...

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If you're a musician, how do you feel about being on stage? Some people absolutely love it. They can't get enough of it. Some people prefer to play with an ensemble, and others are okay on their own. If you've ever gotten nervous about the prospect of a solo, you are not alone. Even world-class musicians who have played with the best orchestras get a little nervous about playing on their own. Clarinetist Janet Hilton has experienced that. More about how she channels those nerves to perform solo coming up in about 15 minutes.

Franz Joseph Haydn is a composer who's known for his contributions to the string quartet and to the symphony. But that's not all he did. He wrote a staggering amount of music during his career, including some piano trios. From Haydn, this is Piano Trio No. 32, performed by Trio Wanderer.

0: Piano Trio No. 32 by Franz Joseph Haydn, performed by Trio Wanderer on Music Through the Night. They get their stage name as an homage to Schubert and more widely German Romanticism, which often refers to the wandering traveler. I'm Jalene Kahn. I hope you're doing well tonight and enjoying these performances. Stick around and we'll hear a Bach Brandenburg Concerto, a great introduction to the Baroque period of classical music. That's coming up in about 20 minutes.
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0: If you've ever gotten nervous about doing a solo or maybe doing some public speaking on your own, you're not alone. Even world-class musicians get nervous about the prospect of a solo or being on stage by themselves. A few years ago, when the BBC Proms asked clarinetist Janet Hilton to play a solo encore, she admits she was incredibly frightened. And she has had a wildly successful international career as a soloist. She'll shake off her nerves for this performance with the City of Birmingham Symphony Orchestra, clarinetist Janet Hilton with Clarinet Concerto No. 1 by Carl Maria von Weber.

Clarinet Concerto No. 1 by Carl Maria von Weber. Neeme Järvi conducted the City of Birmingham Symphony Orchestra, and the soloist was Janet Hilton on Music Through the Night. If you're new to classical music, this piece is a great introduction to the Baroque period of classical music, Bach's Brandenburg Concerto No. 1.

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fusion, hybrid. These are concepts we're familiar with. Maybe you drive a hybrid car, or you've eaten at a fusion restaurant where they combine more than one cuisine. In the late 1700s, this type of music was a successful example of a hybrid or fusion genre. This crossover genre that combines the symphony and concerto was just starting to become popular in Mozart's time. And for Mozart, writing this was a pleasurable creative endeavor and a turning point in his career. We'll talk more about that when we hear the music coming up in less than a half an hour. Gustav Holst was a trombone player, and he wrote a little music for military band. This piece of music was the first and only piece he wrote for brass band, and we'll hear it performed here by North Texas Wind Symphony, a Moorside Suite by Gustav Holst.

Conductor Eugene Corporon leading the North Texas Wind Symphony with a Moorside Suite by Gustav Holst. That was a competition piece for brass band at one point, and Holst got to sit in the audience and hear 15 bands perform his music. It was something he thoroughly enjoyed. He was impressed and delighted with the performances. Coming up, we'll hear a piece of music that's a good example of a fusion or hybrid crossover genre from Mozart's time. That's in about 10 minutes.

The Liquat in Five Colors by Xiaogeng Yi. Dane Lam conducted the Royal Liverpool Philharmonic Orchestra on Music Through the Night. When Mozart was in his early 20s, he fled the confines of Salzburg, and he relocated permanently to Vienna. This was during a time when this crossover genre, the Sinfonia Concertante, became popular. It combines the symphony and concerto, and for Mozart, writing this was a turning point in his career.

Sinfonia Concertante by Mozart. Nicholas Harnikor conducted the Vienna Philharmonic. They were joined by violinist Guidon Kramer.

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0: At the time I transitioned, I realized that I had lived so much of my life in a kind of a public shame. I was ashamed of who I was. I was ashamed of who I wanted to be, of who I aspired to be, and very, very fearful of things. And at the time of transition, I realized I had no choice. If I wanted to keep playing the piano for people, I had to stand on the stage and be who I was in all my integrity and all my dignity, et cetera, and make no more apologies and stop play acting to be somebody that I was not.
1: That's pianist Sarah Davis Buechner, who came out as transgender in the late 1990s. And in doing that, she lost friends, she lost colleagues and fans. But still, she was brave enough to step into her authentic life, and she's been doing that ever since. Sarah Davis Buechner writes very candidly about her experience as a transgender woman in classical music on her website. And she has a memoir that she's written. It hasn't been published yet, but hopefully will be soon. You can find out more at sarahdavisbuechner.com. Here she'll perform some Gershwin. This is So Am I.

So Am I by George Gershwin, performed by Sarah Davis Buchner on Music Through the Night. We'll hear some more American music on this next recording from James Price Johnson, who was born in the late 1800s, and he was a pioneer of stride piano. He was known as King of New York jazz piano through most of the 1930s. It was James Price Johnson that invented the Charleston, and like many musicians of his time, he had classical training. In the 1930s, he wrote this symphony, which is full of jazz and blues influence. It's James Price Johnson's Harlem Symphony.

That piece of music takes you through a subway ride in New York City, April in Harlem, time in the nightclub, and at church. James Price Johnson's Harlem Symphony, written in the 1930s. We heard the ensemble Concordia, led by Maren Alsop, on Music Through the Night. It's really good to have your company tonight. I hope you're doing well. And if not, that is perfectly fine. Some nights are not great. Stick around and hopefully the music can work on changing that for you. That's exactly why we're here.

Free Variations and Finale by Gabriel Pierney, performed by the Netherlands Harp Ensemble on Music Through the Night. This music started out not as music, but a newspaper comic strip. It was the inspiration for an opera. Czech composer Leoš Janáček wrote the music for The Cunning Fox. It's a story about a fox who's taken home by a human and raised with humans from the time she was a cub. The story unfolds with The Suite from The Cunning Little Vixen by Leoš Janáček.

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They command respect. They put an incredible amount of energy into a performance, usually without picking up an instrument. What is the role of a conductor with an ensemble? Coming up, American composer Joanne Faletta answers that question in about 15 minutes.

Guitarist Zhu Feiyong with Prelude No. 1 by Heitor Villa-Lobos on Music Through the Night. More performances like that on our guitar stream at yourclassical.org. Coming up, we'll hear a piano trio by Beethoven. And American conductor Joanne Faletta will talk about what the role of a conductor is with an ensemble. This is music that Giacomo Puccini wrote while he was still a student, and the performance of the music was not a success, but that did not stop him from going on to be one of the most important figures in Italian opera, Preludio Sinfonico.

0: Preludio Sinfonico by Giacomo Puccini. Claudio Simone conducted the Monte Carlo National Opera Orchestra on Music Through the Night. 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Conductor Joanne Faletta has done what not many women have done. She has stood on the podium and conducted some of the best orchestras across the country and across the globe. What does she say the role of a conductor is?
1: Well, my role really is to establish a situation, to create a landscape where excellence can flourish, where these extraordinary musicians can be the way they are, can be free, can be individual, can be independent in a way, can be the musicians inside them.

There's not a lot known about that composer. We don't even know her first name. We do know that her career revolved around opera in 18th century France. Mademoiselle Duval. That was the suite from The Geniuses or Love's Characters Ballet, performed by the Women's Philharmonic under conductor Joanne Folletta.

This is a piano trio by Beethoven that is often called Variations on an Original Theme. It's performed here by the Weiss-Kaplan-Stumpf Trio.

Why bother coming up with a clever name for your ensemble when you have fun names? That was the Wise Kaplan Stumpf Trio, the renowned trio made up of pianist Yale Wise, violinist Mark Kaplan, and cellist Peter Stumpf. We heard them play Beethoven's piano trio called Variations on an Original Theme.

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Two performances by the flutist Gunilla von Bahr to start our morning. First was the musical Hoax by Samuel Duschkin, which he credited as a Sicilian to Maria Theresia von Paradis, a Viennese opera composer. We heard Gunilla von Bahr performing with harpist Karin Langenbo, and then François-Joseph Gossec's Gavotte, and that was with the Musica Vitae Chamber Orchestra, Jan Olav Vadian conducting, here on WRTI 90.1. John Search here with you this Thursday morning on the downslope of the week, and it is a weird day of weather today. So 75 out at the moment in Philadelphia, going up to 97 today. Heat index is getting into the hundreds, might be some rain as well, 30% chance of that. Also wind in the mix, gusting as high as 30 miles an hour, and we are getting the brunt of the smoke today from the Canadian wildfires. So the air is not the best to breathe outside right now, and definitely did not ride my bike to work today. We're going to hear music by Joseph Haydn in this hour. We have got Claude Debussy as well, and we have Antonin Dvorak's American Suite now. Here's the Bamberg Symphony led by Robin Ticciotti.

0: One of Antonin Dvorak's famous takes on the music of our country is American Suite. Robin Ticciotti leading the Bamberg Symphony here on your classical and jazz station, WRTI 90.1. It's 6:29. We have a Haydn symphony coming up next.
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0: It's 5 minutes to 7 o'clock. We will go there with the second movement of Claude Debussy's String Quartet in G minor. Here's the Avalon String Quartet.

0: The quick second movement of Claude Debussy's string quartet in G minor, the Avalon String Quartet performing. We are just over 15 minutes away from it being time to march. On the way there, we will hear from Norwegian composer Katarinos Elling, and up next, piano music by Alexander Scriabin.
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A Waltz for Piano by Alexander Scriabin. Georgi Gigashvili at the piano here on WRTI 90.1. Cool way to start our 7 o'clock hour. John Search here with you. Thanks for being here, too, on this smoky day outside in Philadelphia. 75 degrees, clouds outside, but the rest of the sky is obscured by smoke. So be careful when you're out there. My eyes are feeling kind of dry, as a matter of fact. Also going to be hot today, high near 97. Heat index is getting as high as 101. Might even be a thunderstorm today, too. 30% chance of rain, and pretty windy, too, gusting as high as 30 miles an hour. Weather today is a lot. Low tonight around 74, still going to be somewhat smoky out, and wind gusts as high as 20 miles an hour, also a 30% chance of rain. Tomorrow, still pretty smoky during the day, mainly in the early morning, high near 90, and a low around 73. May still not ride my bike to work tomorrow, depending on how much smoke is still there in the forecast in the morning. Gonna keep an eye on that air quality meter on my weather app. We are 8 minutes away, just about seven, as a matter of fact, from being time to march, and we'll go there with dances from Katarinos Elling's Kosakenai. Here's the Norwegian National Opera Orchestra, led by Ingar Bergby.

Dances from the opera Korsakene by Norwegian composer Katarinos Elling. We heard the Norwegian National Opera Orchestra, led by Ingar Bergby, here on your classical and jazz station, WRTI 90.1, WRTI.org. Maybe don't take us outside in the smoke today with the WRTI app. It's 7:15.

Emblem of Unity by John Joseph Richards. For our SWS alarm this morning, Louis J. Buckley leading the United States Coast Guard Band. Hey, we have an emblem of unity, so to speak. That would be a certificate of membership in the SWS Alarm Club, which you can get if you decide to join us, or your nominee could get a certificate if you nominate them to the SWS Alarm Club, and you can do that at wrti.org/SWSalarm. It's a great way to celebrate a birthday, anniversary, just the fact that you care about the person you nominated to the club, or the fact that you love marching around the kitchen in the morning. However the SWS Alarm works with you in the morning, or if you just love the music on WRTI, join us, wrti.org/SWSalarm, and if you love the music, click that donate button at the top of the page as well. 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You make everything we do possible here, and we so appreciate that. Here is the sonata which opens the cantata Il Delirio Amoroso by George Friedrich Händel. Here's La Risonanza.

0: George Frideric Handel's Cantata Il Delirio Amoroso, which means The Delirium of Love, opens with a sonata, which is not the most common title for an introduction, usually an overture or a prelude, even if the thing is in sonata form. And we heard it performed by La Risonanza here on WRTI 90.1. It's 7:24. We have Mozart on the way. Supporting WRTI, the Lenape Chamber Ensemble. A summer gala concert of the Lenape Chamber Ensemble takes place Saturday evening, July 18th at 8 at Delaware Valley University in Doylestown, featuring works by Schubert, Dohnányi, and Schumann. Featured are violinist Cyrus Baroukim and Anna Elashvili, with an additional concert on July 25th at 8 p.m. Information at lenapechamberensemble.org.
1: 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Invigoration. 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

Mozart on WRTI, an adagio for violin and orchestra in E major, Julia Fischer on the violin, Jakob Kreitzberg led the Netherlands Chamber Orchestra. On the way, we've got music by Franz Schubert, as well as a piece by Paul Dukas, which I'm pretty sure you're going to recognize. You may not be entirely familiar with this next composer, Carlos Gomes. He was a Brazilian composer from the 19th century. This is music from his first opera since his first successful opera in Europe. He would be the only successful opera composer from the Americas working in Europe in the 19th century. This is the overture to Fosca, and here is the Minas Gerais Philharmonic, led by Fabio Michetti.

0: The overture to Brazilian composer Carlos Gomes's Fosca. Fabio Michetti led the Minas Gerais Philharmonic here on WRTI. And though it wasn't really nearly as successful, it had the same librettist, Antonio Ghislanzoni, as Giuseppe Verdi's Aida. In case you've seen what Opera Philadelphia has lined up this season.
1: Stardate July 16th. Stars age in a well-understood way. Nuclear fusion in the star's core converts lighter elements to heavier ones. At some point, that process ends and the star dies. How long the star lives and how it does so are determined by its mass. But a recent study says that some stars could be powered in part by dark matter. That could affect how long the stars live and make them look younger than they really are. Dark matter accounts for about 85% of all the matter in the universe. It produces no energy. We know it's there only because its gravity tugs the visible matter around it. It may consist of some type of subatomic particle, but no one's found it. But if certain types of dark matter particles ram together, they may cancel each other with a flash. The study says that could impact stars in the center of the galaxy, where dark matter is tightly packed. Massive stars with stronger gravity could pull in more dark matter. That would keep them going practically forever, and it would make them look younger. Lighter stars couldn't pull in enough dark matter to keep them going. Instead, the dark matter reactions would blow the stars apart. A cluster at the heart of the galaxy contains many heavy stars that look young in some ways, but old in others. And the cluster doesn't have any lightweight stars. The combination could mean that the evolution of the stars in that region is being influenced by dark matter. Our web address is stardate.org. For the University of Texas McDonald Observatory, I'm Billy Henry.
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0: The end of Franz Schubert's Symphony No. 1. Edward Gardner led the City of Birmingham Symphony Orchestra.
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0: It is 7:48. In the 8 o'clock hour, we'll hear from Pyotr Tchaikovsky. We've got Beethoven, couple of guitar miniatures, and a couple of members of the Bach family. Of course, starting at the top of the hour with our breakfast with Johann Sebastian. We will go there with something that I am sure you'll be familiar with, something that might stick in your head today and might have you thinking about, I don't know, broomsticks. Here's the Sorcerer's Apprentice.

0: And now if something's bugging you later today, you can let that be swept away by the cartoon broomsticks and the hummable tunes in Paul Dukas' The Sorcerer's Apprentice. We heard the Montreal Symphony Orchestra led by Kent Nagano.
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0: It's 8 o'clock for Breakfast with Bach. This morning we have the opening title movement of a cantata based on a hymn which begins, Wohl dem, der sich auf seinen Gott, that means, fortunate are they who upon their God. It continues, and I'll talk more about it after we listen. Here's the Monteverdi Choir and the English Baroque Soloists, led by John Elliott Gardner.

Opening title movement of a cantata for Breakfast with Bach this morning, Wohl dem, der sich auf seinen Gott. That was performed by the English Baroque Soloist in the Monteverdi Choir, led by John Elliott Gardner. The title is an incipit, and it's half a sentence, and it continues to recht kindlich kann verlassen. Wohl dem, der sich auf seinen Gott recht kindlich kann verlassen. It means, fortunate is the person who upon their God can rely as would a child. Good morning. I'm John Search. How are you today? It's 77, it's cloudy outside, and a lot of the cloudiness is smoke, and that's coming from north-central Canadian wildfires. So be careful outside today. The air quality is not great. And also going to be hot today, high near 97. Heat index is getting as high as 101. Might be some rain, 30% chance of that. Decent bit of wind as well. Low tonight around 74, still pretty windy, might be still rainy, and still pretty smoky out there, and the smoke will continue into tomorrow morning. Not going to be as hot, though, high near 90, and low tomorrow night around 73. We have Beethoven now, his piano sonata number 22. Here's Andreas Häfliger.

0: Beethoven on WRTI, his piano sonata number 22 in F major, Andreas Häfliger performing. It's 8:19. We have music next by Piotr Tchaikovsky. Supporting WRTI, Stanton Music Festival. 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Rethink classical this August. Tickets and schedules available at stantonmusicfestival.org.
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0: A nice hefty dose of Tchaikovsky for you there. A suite from Swan Lake. Mstislav Rostropovich led the Berlin Philharmonic. Supporting WRTI, the Lenape Chamber Ensemble. A summer gala concert of the Lenape Chamber Ensemble takes place Saturday evening, July 18th at 8 at Delaware Valley University in Doylestown, featuring works by Schubert, Dohnányi, and Schumann. Featured are violinists Cyrus Baroukim and Anna Elashvili, with an additional concert on July 25th at 8 p.m. Information at lenapechamberensemble.org.
1: 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Hi, I'm Mike Bolton. 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
0: We've got some guitar music now, and we'll start with an American prelude by the Uruguayan composer Abel Carlevaro. This is Aires de Malambo. Here is Cristiano Poli Capelli.

Two 20th century South American guitar miniatures. First was from Uruguayan composer Abel Carlevaro from his American Preludes, Aires de Malambo. That was Cristiano Poli Capelli performing. And then Adam Holtzman performed Seis por Derecho, that is Six Forward, by Venezuelan composer Antonio Lauro. Heard it here on WRTI 90.1 and WRTI.org. It is 8 minutes until 9 o'clock. We are going to go there with the overture to the opera Amadi de Gaulle by Johann Christian Bach. Reinhard Goebel leads the Bavarian Chamber Philharmonic.

0: The overture to Johann Christian Bach's opera Amadi de Gaulle. We heard the Bavarian Chamber Philharmonic led by Reinhard Goebel here on WRTI 90.1. It's almost 9 o'clock. We're going to hear from George Gershwin in this hour. We've also got music by Florence Price and Francis Poulenc on the way. And up next, one of Gustav Holst's planets.
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Mercury, the winged messenger from Gustav Holst's Planets. We heard the Halle Orchestra, led by Mark Elder, here on WRTI 90.1. Probably don't want to be moving as fast as Mercury today because of the smoke outside. Good morning. I'm John Surge. Thanks very much for listening with me today. We're getting a lot of smoke from Canadian wildfires today. 81 in Philadelphia. Cloudy, smoky outside, and going to be hot today, high near 97, and heat index is getting as high as 101, so just make sure you're being careful if you venture outside today. Wind and rain also in the mix, gusting as high as 30 miles an hour, 30% chance of a thunderstorm as well, and that will continue into this evening, low around 74, still smoky, still might be some rain. And then tomorrow, still a bit of smoke in the morning, but cooler, high near 90 and a low around 73. Crazy that 90 is going to feel like a relief. We've got Florence Price in this hour, and pretty soon we'll hear from Johann Wilhelm Hertel. We have George Gershwin now, selections from his songbook as he arranged himself for piano. Here is Levi Hammer.

0: selections from George Gershwin's songbook. How many of those did you recognize? His own piano solo versions performed by Levi Hammer here on WRTI 90.1 at 9:14 this Thursday morning. Music by Johann Wilhelm Hertel next.
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0: A cello concerto in A major by Johann Wilhelm Hertel. Alexander Rudin on the cello leading the Musica Viva Chamber Orchestra. Supporting WRTI, the Lenape Chamber Ensemble. A summer gala concert of the Lenape Chamber Ensemble takes place Saturday evening, July 18th at 8 at Delaware Valley University in Doylestown, featuring works by Schubert, Dohnányi, and Schumann. Featured are violinist Cyrus Baroukim and Anna Elashvili with an additional concert on July 25th at 8 p.m. Information at lenapechamberensemble.org.
1: Boris Godunov has been crowned Tsar of Russia in a glittering coronation, but his path to power was bloody, and it now haunts him and the future of his country. I'm Lisa Flynn. We're off to London's Royal Opera House for Modest Mussorgsky's dramatic Boris Godunov, with Sir Bryn Terfel in the title role. I hope you'll be listening. Saturday afternoon at 1 on WRTI.
0: We have the second movement of Florence Price's Symphony No. 4 now with the Fabulous Philadelphians, led by Yannick Nézet-Séguin.

One of Florence Price's many beautiful slow movements, the second movement of her Symphony No. 4, which completed that catalog for the Philadelphia Orchestra. They were led by Yannick Nézet-Séguin here on WRTI 90.1. It's 9:38. Melinda Whiting is on her way in. She's got Vivaldi, Haydn, and Sibelius for you. I will leave you with a suite from Francis Poulenc's The Model Animals with the Ireland National Symphony Orchestra, led by Jean-Luc Tangot. I'm John Search. Thanks very much for listening with me today. Have a great rest of your day. Till tomorrow.

0: Music by Francis Poulenc, a suite from his ballet called Les Animaux Modèles, The Model Animals, with movements like The Lion in Love and The Battle of Two Roosters. That last one was titled simply Lunchtime. Poulenc, always a good sense of humor. We heard a performance by the National Symphony Orchestra of Ireland led by Jean-Luc Tango. Here on WRTI 90.1, 10 a.m. is the time. Good morning to you. I'm Melinda Whiting with you for the next few hours up until 2 p.m. And in our first hour together, our 10 o'clock hour, we'll be hearing from the Spanish Mozart, as he was known in his time, Juan Crisóstomo Arriaga, also from Franz Joseph Haydn, and in a moment, some Vivaldi.
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A Very Brief Concerto by Antonio Vivaldi, scored for strings in G major. He gave this the title Alla Rustica, a rustic concerto. The English concert was led by Trevor Pinnock there. And some music by Juan Crisostomo Arriaga on the way, after I tell you a little bit about the weather, which is, of course, hot. And also, there's the added business of an air quality alert, really a very poor air quality outside due to smoke being wafted into our area from distant wildfires. We'll have temperatures near 97 degrees today, the high, and heat index values over 100. Winds from the west, 5 to 15 miles per hour, and a pretty good chance of rain later in the day. That continues into tonight, when we'll have mostly cloudy skies, the low down to 74. And then Friday, the smoky weather continues, but mostly dissipates during the day. Mostly sunny skies, a high near 90 tomorrow, so a bit cooler too, and considerably cooler on Saturday when our high is only about 80 and we have a good chance of rain. 82 degrees right now at the airport in Philadelphia. Harrisburg has 84, and the Jersey Shore, 81. Music now by the Spanish composer Juan Crisóstomo Arriaga. Very brief life and quite a prodigy. He came to be known as the Spanish Mozart, although he was a good 50 years younger than Mozart. His birthday, however, was the same as Mozart's, interestingly enough. He did manage to write a wonderful symphony, which we're about to hear in D major. Here's a performance by Concerto Köln.

Music by the Spanish composer Juan Crisóstomo Arriaga, really tragically short-lived. He died just short of his 20th birthday, but managed to write some very substantial music before his death, including this symphony in D major, which could almost as easily be called a symphony in D minor, since it really uses both keys just about equally. We heard a performance by Concerto Köln. Here on WRTI 90.1, where we have some music by Franz Josef Haydn coming up. Right now, though, this test of the emergency alert system.

test. This is a statewide required monthly test of the emergency alert system, originating from the Pennsylvania Emergency Management Agency, Harrisburg. This is only a test.

0: Boris Godunov has been crowned Tsar of Russia in a glittering coronation, but his path to power was bloody, and it now haunts him and the future of his country. I'm Lisa Flynn. We're off to London's Royal Opera House for Modest Mussorgsky's dramatic Boris Godunov, with Sir Bryn Terfel in the title role. I hope you'll be listening. Saturday afternoon at 1 on WRTI.
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Such a triumphant chorus from the oratorio, The Creation by Franz Joseph Haydn. We heard the heavens are telling the glory of God. That performance by the Handel and Haydn Society was led by Harry Christophers, and our soloists were Sarah Tynan, soprano, Jeremy Ovenden, tenor, and Matthew Brook, bass baritone. You heard it here on WRTI 90.1. I'm Melinda Whiting, very happy to be with you through the midday hours today. And we turn next to some music by Jean Sibelius, one of his last works, although you have to temper that with a little bit of explanation. Sibelius wrote incidental music for a production of Shakespeare's The Tempest in 1925. And if you know Sibelius's dates, you know that he had another 30 years to live, but he did not compose much in those last 30 years. So this is one of the crowning works of his career. We're going to hear a suite that he drew from that incidental music, his Opus 109, number 3. The Lahti Symphony Orchestra is led by Oko Kwamu.

0: A suite of incidental music that John Sibelius wrote for a production of Shakespeare's The Tempest. We heard a performance by the Lahti Symphony Orchestra led by Okko Kamu here on WRTI 90.1. It is 6 minutes before 11 o'clock. That means that our morning meditation is just 6 minutes away. And also coming up in our 11 o'clock hour, we'll hear a wind quintet by Franz Danzi, who wrote so many of them. Also a ballet based on music by Chopin and some music by Carl Philipp Emanuel Bach. All of that coming up next hour. Let's close this hour with the second movement of a cello concerto by Mario Castelnuovo Tedesco. We'll hear the movement marked Allegretto Gentile, and it's performed by Brinton Averill Smith. He's the cello soloist with the Houston Symphony Orchestra, led by Kazuki Yamada.
1: Waking up.

0: Music by Mario Castelnuovo Tedesco from his Cello Concerto Opus 72. We heard the second movement, Allegretto Gentile. Brinton Averill Smith was the soloist with the Houston Symphony Orchestra led by Kazuki Yamada here on WRTI 90.1. It is 11 o'clock and time for our morning meditation. We'll get to that after this.
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0: Good morning to you. I'm Melinda Whiting with you for the next few hours until 2 o'clock. And we have in our 11 o'clock hour a wind quintet by Franz Danzi, also coming up, a ballet based on piano pieces by Frédéric Chopin called Les Sylphides. Right now it's time for our morning meditation, a few moments of serenity and calm to reset the day, refresh us all, and give us a new sense of, well, calm. And what better way to do that than with a lullaby, in this case a famous one by Johannes Brahms, his Wiegen Lied, which was originally written for voice and piano, but then arranged for solo piano by the great pianist Alfred Cortot. We'll hear a performance by Kenji Miura.

A lovely Wiegenlied or lullaby by Johannes Brahms in an arrangement by a great pianist of the early 20th century, Alfred Cortot. We heard it performed by Kenji Miura as our morning meditation today. Here on WRTI 90.1, where we bring you this moment of serenity each weekday at the top of the 11 o'clock hour. Well, weather-wise today, be alert. There is an air quality alert in effect until midnight tonight. And air quality is really pretty rough out there due to smoke wafting our way from some wildfires in Canada and the upper Midwest. So it's meaning that our partly sunny skies and hot weather are also bringing us some pretty nasty air quality as well. Do stay inside as much as you can. The heat index values today will be as high as 101, the actual high, about 97. And a little later today, we might get a little relief in the way of rain, but that smoky, those smoky skies will continue overnight. It will be mostly cloudy tonight, the low down to 74. And Friday, the smoke will linger in the morning, but gradually clear to mostly sunny skies with a high near 90 degrees tomorrow. Rain is reportedly on the way for Saturday. 86 degrees right now at the airport in Philadelphia. Mount Pocono has 75 degrees and Coatesville 84. Music now for Winds by Franz Danzi, a composer who was a contemporary of Beethoven. And these days, although he wrote in many different musical genres, it's his wind music that really has survived. We're going to hear a wind quintet in G minor, his Opus 56, number 2, performed by the Weimar Wind Quintet.

0: Music by Franz Danzi, a contemporary of Beethoven, who actually knew Beethoven, knew Mozart, knew Weber. He was very much at the center of German and Austrian musical life in his day. But these days we know him for his wind quintets, and we've just heard one of them in G minor, Opus 56, number 2, played for us by the Weimar Wind Quintet. Here on WRTI 90.1. It's just 20 minutes past 11 o'clock, and in a few moments we will hear some familiar music by Frédéric Chopin, but not played on the piano. It's a ballet, so we'll hear an orchestra playing those familiar tunes. Les Sylphides in a moment.
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0: 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I'm Melinda Whiting. 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
2: Supporting WRTI, the Lenape Chamber Ensemble. 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Featured are violinists Cyrus Baroukim and Anna Elashvili, with an additional concert on July 25th at 8 p.m. Information at lenapechamberensemble.org.

Music by Frédéric Chopin, used for the 1909 ballet Les Sylphides, or at least it was first produced in 1909 with orchestrations by Alexander Glazunov. These days, it's most often performed in the version we've just heard with arrangements by Roy Douglas. The Rotterdam Philharmonic Orchestra was led by David Zinman in that performance here on WRTI 90.1. Well, let's close the hour with some music by Carl Philipp Emanuel Bach, something quite different. Here's the Symphony No. 1 in G major with the orchestra of the 18th century led by Alexander Janáček.

0: Music by Carl Philipp Emanuel Bach. We've heard his Symphony No. 1 in G major from the set Wodkin Listing 182, to be specific. The orchestra of the 18th century was led by Alexander Janicek here on WRTI 90.1. It is just past 12 noon. I'm Melinda Whiting, very happy to be with you this afternoon up until 2 p.m., and I'll have a request for you in just a moment.
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0: 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Coming up in this noon hour, we'll be hearing from Franz Schubert and Beethoven, also Johann Sebastian Bach and Isaac Albéniz. We start off the hour with today's request, which comes to us from Emily in Philadelphia, and it is for a really amazing work by Benjamin Britten, 4C Interludes from Peter Grimes, the opera Peter Grimes, which Britten wrote in 1945. And the setting of this opera is a seaside town, and the sea itself is kind of a character in the drama. And Emily mentions that its amazing and vivid evocation of the sea is the reason why she wanted to hear this work today. We're going to hear the Philharmonia Orchestra led by Alessandro Crudele, and it's worth mentioning that the four interludes are titled Dawn, Sunday Morning, Moonlight, and Storm.

0: Music by Benjamin Britten from his 1945 opera Peter Grimes. We heard the 4C interludes. That last one, you will not be surprised to know, depicted a storm. And it began with dawn and then Sunday morning and moonlight. We heard the Philharmonia Orchestra led by Alessandro Crudele. And that was a request from Emily in Philadelphia, who requested this piece for its amazing and vivid evocation of the sea. Well, I could hardly put it better myself. Well, we play a request at the top of the noon hour each weekday here on WRTI, and we would love to know what you would like to hear. You can make your request at wrti.org/requests. There's a short online form there. 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

A set of waltzes by Franz Schubert, 12 Graz waltzes, or waltzes named for the city of Graz in Austria. Late work, Deutsch listing 924, dating most likely from 1827, the year before Schubert died. We heard pianist Rudolf Buchbinder in this performance here on WRTI 90.1. Well, it's logical to segue from Schubert to Beethoven, so let's do it. Here's a concert overture by Beethoven known as the Namensfeier or Name Day Overture. The name requires a little explanation. Beethoven intended this to be completed in time for the name day of St. Francis of Assisi, the name day of the Austrian Emperor Franz I. Well, he didn't make the deadline, but the name stuck anyway. We'll hear a performance by the Leipzig Gewandhaus Orchestra led by Kurt Masur.

0: Music by Beethoven, his Name Day Overture, or Zur Namensfeier. We heard the Leipzig Gewandhaus Orchestra, led by Kurt Mazur, here on WRTI 90.1. It is just about 20 minutes before 1 o'clock, and in a moment we will hear some music by Johann Sebastian Bach for lute or harpsichord. We will hear it played on neither one, instead on the guitar. Stand by.
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2: Supporting WRTI, the Lenape Chamber Ensemble. A summer gala concert of the Lenape Chamber Ensemble takes place Saturday evening, July 18th at 8 at Delaware Valley University in Doylestown, featuring works by Schubert, Dohnányi, and Schumann. Featured are violinist Cyrus Baroukhim and Anna Elashvili, with an additional concert on July 25th at 8 p.m. Information at LenapeChamberEnsemble.org.

Music by Johann Sebastian Bach that he specified could be played on the lute or on harpsichord. We heard it played on the guitar, as it often is these days, the Prelude, Fugue, and Allegro in E-flat major, BWV 998. Plinio Fernandez was our guitarist here on WRTI 90.1. We're about 5 minutes away from 1 o'clock and our midday Mozart today, which is the wonderful Sinfonia Concertante for violin and viola. Also coming up in our 1 o'clock hour, some piano music by Claude Debussy, a concerto by Handel, and a Slavonic dance by Antonín Dvořák. Well, speaking of dances, let's hear some music by Isaac Albéniz from his series for solo piano called Iberia. Essentially a portrait of different places in Spain. This is the movement called Triana, after a neighborhood in Seville. We'll hear the orchestral arrangement by Enrique Arbos.

0: Music by Isaac Albéniz. We've heard Triana from his suite Iberia, originally for solo piano and very evocatively arranged for orchestra by Enrique Arbos. We heard the Cincinnati Symphony Orchestra led by Jesus López Cobos. Here on WRTI 90.1. It is 1 o'clock, meaning time for some Mozart after we do a little business.
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0: Good afternoon to you. I'm Melinda Whiting with you for another hour until 2 p.m. And before we get to our midday Mozart, I'll just take a moment to talk about the weather for a moment, because there is an air quality alert out there, and it is a pretty rough air quality out there today due to the smoke that's blown in from wildfires in Canada and the upper Midwest. There's also a heat advisory in effect until 8 p.m. tonight. We are still under that heat dome, and the high today reaching 97 degrees with heat index values above 100. So take some care if you go outside. Take precautions if you have breathing issues. And of course, stay hydrated. Tonight, we may see a few showers. The low goes down to about 74. The smoke stays with us until Friday morning, and then will gradually clear into mostly sunny skies with a high only about 90 tomorrow. Showers are likely on Saturday and cooler temperatures with a high around 80. 88 degrees right now at the airport in Philadelphia. In Dover, Delaware, it is 91, and in Lancaster, it is 90. Now, on to Mozart. Our midday Mozart today is a real treat. The Sinfonia Concertante in E-flat major, Kirchlisting 364. We hear it performed by violinist Giuliano Carmignola and violist Danusha Vaskievitz. They're joined by the Orchestra Mozart, led by Claudio Abbado.

Our midday Mozart today, the Sinfonia Concertante in E-flat major, Kirche listing 364. The violin soloist was Giuliano Carmignola, and the violist was Danusha Vaskevitz. And they were joined by Orchestra Mozart, appropriately enough, Claudio Abbado conducting here on WRTI 90.1. We bring you midday Mozart at 1 p.m. each weekday here on WRTI 90.1. I'm Melinda Whiting, so glad to be with you, and we have a little while longer until 2 p.m. when Meg Brakel will be here. Let's listen to some solo piano music by Claude Debussy from his first book of images for solo piano. This is Reflections in the Water, Reflets dans l'eau. Saskia Giorgini is the pianist.

0: Reflections in the Water, music by Claude Debussy from the first book of Images, performed by pianist Saskia Giorgini here on WRTI 90.1. Well, in a moment, we turn back a couple of centuries to George Frideric Handel and one of his concertos for two wind choirs. That's coming up after this.
1: Supporting WRTI, the Lenape Chamber Ensemble. A summer gala concert of the Lenape Chamber Ensemble takes place Saturday evening, July 18th at 8 at Delaware Valley University in Doylestown, featuring works by Schubert, Dohnányi, and Schumann. Featured are violinists Cyrus Baroukhim and Anna Elashvili with an additional concert on July 25th at 8 p.m. Information at lenapechamberensemble.org.
2: 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Invigoration. This is WRTI 90.1. Picture your business on WRTI, reaching thousands of listeners daily. 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

Music by George Frideric Handel. We've heard his Concerto a Due Cori, or for two wind choirs. And of course, there were strings and continuo involved there too. This was the third of three such concertos that Handel put together late in his life, this one in F major. We heard a performance by the Academy of Ancient Music led by Christopher Hogwood. Well, let's close this hour with some music by Antonín Dvořák, one of his delightful Slavonic dances. This is number 4 in D-flat major from his Opus 72 set. We'll hear the Czech Philharmonic Orchestra led by Jiří Bělohlávek.

Music by Antonín Dvořák from his second set of Slavonic dances. Opus 72, we heard the fourth dance in D-flat major. Those two sets of Slavonic dances by Dvořák were big hits, both in their original duo piano versions and in the orchestral versions that he later prepared. We heard the Czech Philharmonic Orchestra performing under Jiří Bělohlávek here on WRTI 90.1. Well, coming up in just a couple of minutes, Meg Bregel will be here. She has lots of great music to share with you, including some music by Haydn, a string quartet, and some music by Liszt as well. I'm Melinda Whiting. I thank you for spending some time with me today, and I hope you have a terrific afternoon.

0: This is the Composer's Datebook for July 16th. I'm John Burge. Today, we note the birthday of a remarkable composer, conductor, and virtuoso violinist, Eugène Ysaÿe, born in Liège, Belgium, on today's date in 1858. After studies with two famous violin composers of his day, Henryk Wieniawski of Poland and his Belgian compatriot Henri Vieuxtemps, Eugène Ysaÿe was soon touring Europe and Russia as a star performer himself. In 1886, when the 28-year-old Ysaÿe married, the great Belgian composer César Franck presented the young couple with a violin sonata as a wedding present. That same year, Ysaÿe founded a famous string quartet, and in 1893, it was the Ysaÿe Quartet that gave the premiere of Claude Debussy's string quartet, a work its composer dedicated to the ensemble in admiration. In 1918, Ysaÿe made his American debut as a conductor with the Cincinnati Symphony and made such a great impression there that he remained as music director of the Cincinnati Symphony from 1918 to 1922. As a composer, Ysaÿe wrote 8 concertos and a famous set of 6 solo sonatas for the violin. He died at the age of 72 in 1931. And in 1937, Queen Elizabeth of Belgium inaugurated the annual Eugène Ysaÿe International Prize for Promising Young Violinists. Composer's Datebook is produced by APM, American Public Media, in conjunction with the American Composers Forum, reminding you that all music was once new.
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having fun to start our time off today. Thanks to the American composer Leroy Anderson. That was Fiddle Faddle, originally written in 1947, performed for us today by the BBC Concert Orchestra, who were led by Leonard Slatkin. Well, hello, friends. I'm Meg Briegel. Glad to be with you this afternoon on WRTI. And looking forward to sharing summer music with you by Arthur Honegger later this hour, as well as a string quartet by Papa Haydn and a performance by Charlotte Hu of the music of Franz Liszt. But we'll continue now with a trumpet concerto from Johann Nepomuk Hummel. This concerto in E flat major was written right at the beginning of the 19th century. Here's Ole Edvard Antonsen joining the English Chamber Orchestra led by Geoffrey Tate.

0: festive, attention-getting music from Johann Nepomuk Hummel. That was his trumpet concerto in E-flat major. It was originally written in 1803 as his entrance as the court musician, as the successor to Joseph Haydn in the court of Esterhazy. So, no pressure, right? That was a performance by Ole Edvard Antonsen, who joined the English Chamber Orchestra, led by Jeffrey Tate, here on WRTI.
1: 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Guest conductor Santu Matthias Ruvali also leads Tchaikovsky's Capriccio Italien and the Symphony No. 6 by Shostakovich. I'm Melinda Whiting. 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
0: Let's have some seasonally appropriate music from the French composer Arthur Honegger this afternoon. Written in 1920, his Pastorale d'été had an epigraph from Arthur Rimbaud to accompany this piece, which says, "I have embraced the summer dawn." Let's hear a performance of the Pastorale d'été by the New York Philharmonic, led by Leonard Bernstein.

I have embraced the summer dawn, the words of Arthur Rimbaud that inspired Arthur Honegger in his Pastoral d'été from 1920, or the Pastoral of Summer. We heard a performance this afternoon by the New York Philharmonic, led by Leonard Bernstein. Well, let's go back in time and turn to Joseph Haydn, who wrote his string quartet in D major from Opus number 76 in 1797 or 98. This is the last complete set of string quartets that Haydn would compose. Here's Quatuor Arhod.

0: That was Quatuor of Rhodes playing Joseph Haydn's string quartet in D major from Opus 76, the last collection of string quartets that Joseph Haydn would write. When we come back, we'll hear Charlotte Hu playing La Leggerezza by Franz Liszt.
1: Supporting WRTI, the Lenape Chamber Ensemble. A summer gala concert of the Lenape Chamber Ensemble takes place Saturday evening, July 18th at 8 at Delaware Valley University in Doylestown, featuring works by Schubert, Dohnányi, and Schumann. Featured are violinists Cyrus Baroukim and Anna Elashvili, with an additional concert on July 25th at 8 p.m. Information at lenapechamberensemble.org.
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0: The music of Franz Liszt. We heard La Leggerezza from his Étude de Concert, one of three etudes that he wrote right around 1845 to 1849. We heard a performance this afternoon by Charlotte Hu at the piano.
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0: WRTI thanks Paul in Philadelphia, PA for increasing their support of our mission. 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Hello, friends. I'm Meg Bregel. Looking forward to playing Robert Schumann's Symphony in G minor for you later this hour, alongside a beautiful setting of William Butler Yeats's poem The Cloths of Heaven by Rebecca Dale. We'll also hear piano music by Beethoven and a suite by the French composer Vincent d'Indy. But we're going to begin with Rimsky-Korsakov and The Calendar Prince from Scheherazade. Here's our very own Philadelphia Orchestra. They're led by Riccardo Muti.

Starting off the hour with the music of Nikolai Rimsky-Korsakov, we heard the second movement from Scheherazade, The Story of the Calendar Prince. That was a performance by Philadelphia's own fabulous orchestra, and they were led by Ricardo Muti. WRTI is supported by our members and Luminescence, a live sound and light presentation now at the Cathedral Basilica of Saints Peter and Paul in Philadelphia. Luminescence combines 360-degree video projection with a live orchestra, choir, and narration. This program is part of America's 250th anniversary observance. Tickets are now available. More information at luminescence.com. I love William Butler Yeats's poem, The Cloths of Heaven, and there's several wonderful settings out there. This is a newer one written by the English composer Rebecca Dale, who was first premiered, I believe, during the COVID lockdown time, so 2020. This is a performance, however, by Tenebrae, who are led by Nigel Short.

I have spread my dreams under your feet. Tread softly, because you tread on my dreams. Those are the words of William Butler Yeats from his Cloths of Heaven. Words set by the English composer Rebecca Dale and performed by Tenebrae this afternoon. Victoria Medillard was the soprano soloist. Richard Harwood joined on the cello with Ben Dawson at the piano, all under the direction of Nigel Short. Well, let's hear music now from Robert Schumann, his unfinished symphony in G minor. Here's Les Concerts des Nations, led by Jordi Savall.

0: Jordi Savall leading Le Concert des Nations in an unfinished symphony, G minor, by Robert Schumann in his early 20s when he was working on that piece. When we come back from Stardate, two performances of music by Beethoven.
1: Stardate, July 16th. Stars age in a well-understood way. Nuclear fusion in the star's core converts lighter elements to heavier ones. At some point, that process ends and the star dies. How long the star lives and how it does so are determined by its mass. But a recent study says that some stars could be powered in part by dark matter. That could affect how long the stars live and make them look younger than they really are. Dark matter accounts for about 85% of all the matter in the universe. It produces no energy. We know it's there only because its gravity tugs the visible matter around it. It may consist of some type of subatomic particle, but no one's found it. But if certain types of dark matter particles ram together, they may cancel each other with a flash. The study says that could impact stars in the center of the galaxy, where dark matter is tightly packed. Massive stars with stronger gravity could pull in more dark matter. That would keep them going practically forever, and it would make them look younger. Lighter stars couldn't pull in enough dark matter to keep them going. Instead, the dark matter reactions would blow the stars apart. A cluster at the heart of the galaxy contains many heavy stars that look young in some ways, but old in others. And the cluster doesn't have any lightweight stars. The combination could mean that the evolution of the stars in that region is being influenced by dark matter. Our web address is stardate.org. For the University of Texas McDonald Observatory, I'm Billy Henry.
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0: Two pieces for piano by Ludwig van Beethoven. We heard Paul Lewis playing Für Elise, Beethoven's Bagatelle in A minor, and we began with six variations on a Swiss song. And that was a performance by Ulrich Roman Murtfeld here on WRTI.
1: 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Assistant conductor Naomi Wu leads two one-day-only matinee concerts, All Mozart on Friday, July 31st, featuring his Jupiter Symphony and select opera arias, and All Beethoven on Saturday, August 1st, featuring his Fifth Symphony and First Piano Concerto. 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
0: We're going to hear music now by the French composer Vincent Dandy, an incidental music he wrote for a Breton-themed play in 1890 called Caradec. Here is the Caradec Suite, performed by the Malmö Symphony Orchestra, led by Darrell Ang.

0: wonderfully evocative incidental music for a play written by the French composer Vincent Dandy. The play was called Karadec, and we heard the Karadec Suite performed by the Malmö Symphony Orchestra, who were led by Daryl Ong.
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0: Hello, friends. I'm Meg Bragel. Looking forward to playing music by Michael Tippett for you this hour, his birthday suite for Prince Charles. We'll also hear a set of Songs Without Words by Fanny Mendelssohn Hensel and an overture by Mozart to his opera, The Marriage of Figaro. But we begin with Antonio Vivaldi and his trio sonata in D minor, better known as La Follia. Here's the Rebel Baroque Orchestra.

0: A trio sonata in D minor by Antonio Vivaldi, based on one of the oldest recorded musical themes that we know of in Western Europe. Dating back to the 15th century in Portugal, it was known as La Folia. That was a performance by the Rebel Baroque Orchestra here on WRTI this afternoon. And when we come back, Mozart and his overture to The Marriage of Figaro.
1: 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Jazz fusion bassist Stanley Clark and his band Forever make their Longwood debut on Wednesday evening, August 12th at 7:30. A four-time Grammy Award winner, Clark leads an evening fusing jazz with rock, funk, R&B, hip-hop, and electronic influences in an open-air performance. More information at longwoodgardens.org.
2: Boris Godunov has been crowned Tsar of Russia in a glittering coronation, but his path to power was bloody, and it now haunts him and the future of his country. I'm Lisa Flynn. We're off to London's Royal Opera House for Modest Mussorgsky's dramatic Boris Godunov, with Sir Bryn Terfel in the title role. I hope you'll be listening. 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

the overture to Mozart's opera The Marriage of Figaro, written in 1786, one of the Da Ponte operas by Mozart. That was the Manchester Camerata, led by Gábor Takács-Nagy, here on WRTI. Well, music of a different sort now by English composer Michael Tippett, who was commissioned by the British Broadcasting Corporation to celebrate the birth of Prince Charles in 1948 by writing a piece of music. It was originally called The Suite in D Major, became known as the Birthday Suite for Prince, now King, Charles. Here's the English Northern Philharmonia, led by the composer himself.

0: Sir Michael Tippett's suite in D, otherwise known as the birthday suite for Prince Charles. Five different movements that wove in different English folk tunes with some festive music to befit the royal occasion of the birth of the now monarch. We heard a performance by the English Northern Philharmonia, who were led by the composer himself.
1: 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A summer gala concert of the Lenape Chamber Ensemble takes place Saturday evening, July 18th at 8 at Delaware Valley University in Doylestown, featuring works by Schubert, Dohnányi, and Schumann. Featured are violinists Cyrus Baroukim and Anna Elashvili, with an additional concert on July 25th at 8 p.m. Information at lenapechamberensemble.org.
0: Fanny Mendelssohn-Hensel wrote over 450 compositions, including a string quartet, a piano trio and piano quartet, as well as several cantatas and many pieces for solo piano, well over 100 pieces for solo piano. And they often had the title of a lead for pianoforte. We're going to hear one of those works now, Opus number 6, and it's become known as A Song Without Words, or Lieder ohne Worte. Here's Matthias Kirschnereit at the piano.

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2: Hello, friends. I'm Meg Bregel. It is time for Flicks at Five, which today comes from the 1936 comedic masterpiece that was produced, scored, co-edited, written, and directed by Charlie Chaplin. We're going to hear music from Modern Times, performed by the North German Radio Philharmonic Orchestra, led by Timothy Brock.

0: Charlie Chaplin's music for the 1936 film Modern Times. That was a performance by the North German Radio Philharmonic Orchestra, who were led by Timothy Brock. Well, friends, in our last hour together, we'll hear the piano concerto in F minor by French composer Edouard Lalot, alongside a sinfonia by the Italian composer Tommaso Albinoni, and when we return, the overture to Oberon by Carl Maria von Weber.
1: Supporting WRTI, the Lenape Chamber Ensemble. A summer gala concert of the Lenape Chamber Ensemble takes place Saturday evening, July 18th at 8 at Delaware Valley University in Doylestown, featuring works by Schubert, Dohnányi, and Schumann. Featured are violinists Cyrus Baroukhim and Anna Elashvili, with an additional concert on July 25th at 8 p.m. Information at lenapechamberensemble.org.
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Carl Maria von Weber's overture to his opera, Oberon, or The Elf King's Oath, a three-act opera with spoken dialogue that was written by Carl Maria von Weber in 1825 or 26, and the only English opera that he wrote. We heard a performance of that overture by the Hanover Band, who were led by Roy Goodman. Turning to music now of Italian Baroque composer Tommaso Albinoni. He was living in the 17th, early 18th century in Venice, and this is a Sinfonia in G minor, performed by Verità Baroque.

0: A Sinfonia in G minor by the Italian Venetian composer Tommaso Albinoni, performed by Verità Baroque here on WRTI.
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0: The 19th century French composer Édouard Lalot was a violist, violinist, and teacher, probably best known for his Symphonie Espagnole, as well as his cello concerto. We're hearing an underheard work this afternoon, his piano concerto in F minor. It was written in 1888 when he was 65 years old. Here's a performance by Nathaniel Gouin joining the Liège Royal Philharmonic led by Jean-Jacques Cantoreau.

The Piano Concerto in F Minor by the 19th century French composer Edouard Lalo, 65 years old when he wrote this work. That was a performance by Nathaniel Gouin, joining the Liège Royal Philharmonic, who were led by Jean-Jacques Cantereau. Well, friends, that's about the end of my time with you this afternoon. Evening Jazz starts in just a few minutes, and I know you're going to want to stay tuned for that. I'll see you back here tomorrow at 2. In the meantime, have a great night.

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It's beautiful, isn't it? And no, you're right. It's not an Elgar symphony we're listening to. But Elgar is the composer. That's pianist David Golub playing a piece called In Smyrna. Hi there, it's Bill McLaughlin. Welcome to Exploring Music. We are listening to big romantic symphonies all week long. Bruckner and Mahler earlier in the week. And with today and tomorrow's program, the English composer, Sir Edward Elgar. And that always makes me think of David Golub. I owe my devotion to Elgar to David. Do you remember him? I hope you remember the name David Golub. He was a marvelous pianist and conductor. He played with Isaac Stern as an accompanist when David was quite a young man. Had a marvelous trio. And one time I was at dinner with David and another conductor, Roger Nierenberg, and at a certain point, David got this wonderful look in his eyes and he said, "Look at the two of you. You both have orchestras. Roger, you're in Jacksonville, Florida. I had the orchestra in Kansas City." He said, "I bet you play all sorts of repertoire with those orchestras, but I also bet dinner that neither of you has ever conducted an Elgar symphony." And he was right, of course. So the next morning, I went right down to Patelson's Music Shop, that wonderful, tiny, two-story building just across 56th Street from the stage door of Carnegie Hall, and I picked up two scores, Elgar Symphony No. 1 and No. 2. He only wrote two. So that's today's program, Symphony No. 1 of Elgar, and tomorrow, Symphony No. 2. They are big, wonderful symphonies. So let's take a moment to hear the two main themes of the first movement of Elgar's first symphony. The opening of this music is marked andante, which means walking tempo. And in fact, you will hear walking quarter notes in the cellos and basses. But then in addition, he marks nobilmente e semplice. Nobly and simply.

They're certainly playing it beautifully. And that is music of such calmness. It's a very quiet-sounding orchestra. Flute, clarinet in octaves, bassoon, viola in octaves over just quarter notes in the double basses and cello that... Elgar has all the time in the world, it seems. We'll hear it throughout the symphony, sometimes in a very grand manner. Now, about 3.5 minutes in, Elgar does a complete flip. We've been in A-flat major. All of a sudden, he goes to D minor. It's a shockingly distant key. Okay, that's just a taste of the two main bits of material which together make up the first movement of Elgar's Symphony No. 1 in A-flat. Let's listen to this performance at the Staatskapelle Dresden under the great English conductor Sir Colin Davis.

0: That ends so gently, it always takes my breath away when I hear it. We heard the first movement of Edward Elgar's Symphony No. 1 in A-flat major with the Staatskapelle Dresden under Sir Colin Davis. The great Viennese conductor Hans Richter addressed the orchestra in London when he premiered this piece and said, "Gentlemen, we are about to play the greatest symphony of modern times, not just by an English composer, by any composer." 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Drop us a line, let us know how you like the show. 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
0: WRTI HD2. Let's get the next two movements of the Elgar first. There's a wonderful scherzo, which for me recalls the style of Felix Mendelssohn, Midsummer Night's Dream and the octet. And that music dissolves seamlessly into a beautiful adagio, which may recall to you the Nimrod variation of Elgar's famous Enigma variations. Once again, Staatskapelle Dresden, Sir Colin Davis, the second and third movements of Elgar's First Symphony.

Elgar's music, his first symphony. That was the second and third movements with the Staatskapelle Dresden under Sir Colin Davis. And we have just time for the finale, in which we'll hear that wonderful, calm theme from the first movement come back. And it will come under attack, and it will persevere. Here's the finale of the first Elgar Symphony.

The finale of Edward Elgar's Symphony No. 1 in A-flat major, Opus 55, first heard with the Halle Orchestra at the Free Trade Hall in Manchester on the 3rd of December, 1908, under the great Viennese conductor Hans Richter. And just remember that Richter had given premieres in Vienna of Brahms' symphonies. So when he said at the beginning of the 20th century that Elgar's was the greatest symphony of this century, it had a lot of weight to it. Of course, I can't help but think that Gustav Mahler was making symphonies just at that same time. And Michael Kennedy considers the two composers together in his book on Elgar when he writes, "These symphonies of Elgar belong in spirit with the symphonies of Mahler, another late romantic who used music as an outlet for autobiography. This wonderful performance we heard intact today was the Staatskapelle Dresden under the great English conductor Sir Colin Davis. So join us for the Elgar Second tomorrow. You won't regret it." Exploring Music is produced by Sidney Gillard at WFMT in Chicago and produced and engineered by Bill Sigman at Digital Island Studios here in New York City. Our production assistants are Ella Pinsloop, Eric Opland, Adela Skoronsky, and Weston Williams. Rebecca Neistat is the WFMT production and syndication manager. Exploring Music is made possible by the generous support of the Paul M. Angel Family Foundation, Helen So, the Earl and Brenda Shapiro family, Mr. and Mrs. William G. Brown, Eugene Jarvis and Sasha Gerritsen, the Julian Family Foundation, and the listener supporters of WFMT. I'm Bill McLaughlin. 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

This is SymphonyCast from APM, American Public Media. I'm Steve Seal. We're at the Hercules Hall in Munich, Germany, with the Bavarian Radio Symphony Orchestra. The curiously named Hercules Hall gets that name from the giant tapestries hung from the walls depicting the legend of Hercules, first placed there in 1565 when the structure was built as the throne hall for the Bavarian king Louis I. After World War II, the palace was repurposed as a concert hall, and the Bavarian Radio Symphony Orchestra, created during the same time, established the hall as its primary residence. The BRSO was also an arts institution that rose from the Reconstruction that followed the Second World War. Formed in 1949 with Eugen Jochum as its first music director, and subsequent chief conductors have included Raphael Kubelik, Sir Colin Davis, Lauren Mazel, and Maris Janssens. Today, Sir Simon Rattle is in charge, having been appointed in 2023, and his familiar shock of gray curly hair has established itself as a friendly presence on the podium both here in Munich and when the orchestra appears on television and online as an ambassador for this very musical German city. For this concert, Maestro Rattle will lead a program of music from Spain and France, focusing on the 20th and 21st centuries. First, the 20th century Spanish composer Roberto Gerhardt will present his musical impressions of a story that has been an irresistible one to multiple composers for centuries. Miguel Cervantes' Don Quixote, approached no fewer than four different times by this modern Spanish composer alone during his career. Then an exciting world premiere from the contemporary composer Francisco Cole. His piano concerto was co-commissioned by the BRSO and written expressly for the pianist who's here to play it, the Russian-American phenom Kirill Gerstein. Then early 20th century France is our destination for the concert's second half for a ballet and a very famous symphonic poem. Francis Poulenc's ballet Les Biches from 1924 offers playful sounds to accompany its cheeky and flirtatious staged scenario. And to conclude, Claude Debussy's impressionistic masterwork La Mer brings us its explosion of musical color and imagery to cap off our concert in grand fashion. A scintillating concert filled with lots of musical adventure just ahead from Munich. Welcome to APM's SymphonyCast. In 2002, the Norwegian Nobel Institute conducted a study among writers from 55 countries, and the majority voted Miguel Cervantes' novel Don Quixote the greatest work of fiction ever written. The novel's influence has been incalculable, spurring the creation of countless subsequent works of art. In classical music, Richard Strauss's tone poem is easily the best known, but the story has seen adaptations by composers from Telemann to Jacques Ibert, Manuel de Falla to Jules Massenet to Leon Minkus. Its Spanish origin has likely made it especially appealing to Spanish composers, and in the 20th century, composer Roberto Gerhardt was sufficiently possessed by the tragicomic knight-errant to approach the tale on no fewer than four occasions during the 1940s. First as a small-scale ballet, then a chamber orchestra suite, a symphonic suite, and a radio play. His final definitive version of Don Quixote was staged at the Royal Opera House in London in 1950. And music from the ballet is most frequently heard in the 15-minute Dances from Don Quixote, its score rich in subtle characterization and vivid colors and tender pathos. Entering the stage now here at the Hercules Hall in Munich, Germany, Sir Simon Rattle to conduct the Bavarian Radio Symphony Orchestra in the Dances from Don Quixote by Roberto Gerhardt.

A 20th century Spanish composer taking on not just the greatest work of Spanish literature, but one of the greatest masterworks of world literature, one that inspired countless subsequent artists and composers. We've heard Roberto Gerhard's Dances from Don Quixote, a suite from his 1950 ballet based on the Cervantes masterpiece. Sir Simon Rattle conducted the Bavarian Radio Symphony Orchestra here at Hercules Hall in Munich, Germany, on SymphonyCast. Roberto Gerhard lived from 1896 to 1970, a student of the great Spanish composer Isaac Albéniz, but later Arnold Schoenberg in Vienna. In fact, he was Schoenberg's only Spanish pupil during his life. I'm Steve Seal, and SymphonyCast continues now with more music from Spain, and this time, the world premiere of a brand new work by a contemporary composer. Francisco Coll was born in Valencia in 1985, and he studied first at the Royal Madrid Conservatory, but later with Thomas Addis in London. His cello concerto was given its UK premiere at the 2024 BBC Proms Festival by cellist Sol Gavetta with the BBC Symphony Orchestra. And here in Munich, we're about to hear the premiere of his piano concerto, which has been co-commissioned by this orchestra and the Boston Symphony Orchestra, the Sao Paulo Symphony Orchestra, Orquesta Sinfónica de Castilla y León, and the Melbourne Symphony Orchestra, written for the Russian pianist Kirill Gerstein, who is here to perform it for the first time. Francisco Coll tells us the first movement takes the form of a freely conceived humoresque, but one permeated by a violent, rhythmic, and almost mechanical energy. There is humor, but it is tense and anarchic and unpredictable in character. The second movement is contemplative in almost a panorama or landscape, very nocturnal and atmospheric. And the finale is a rag of overflowing energy and extreme virtuosity, hard, urban, percussive, and aggressive, with a pulse at constant risk of fracture. Kirill Gerstein, born in 1979 in Voronezh, Russia, is actually now an American citizen, but based in Berlin. Though he formerly studied classical piano, he also learned to play jazz by listening to his parents' record collection. At the age of 14, he met the jazz vibraphonist Gary Burton at a festival in St. Petersburg, which led to a full scholarship offer to study jazz piano at Boston's Berklee College of Music. And Gerstein was the youngest student ever admitted to the school. And his piano at Boston's Berklee College of Music. And Gerstein was the youngest student.

Pianist Kirill Gerstein with the Bavarian Radio Symphony Orchestra, led by music director Simon Rattle, the world premiere of the Piano Concerto by Francisco Cole. And you heard it right here on SymphonyCast. Spanish composer Francisco Cole wrote that work expressly for Kirill Gerstein, who will be going on to perform it next with the Boston Symphony Orchestra. The BSO co-commissioned this piece with the Bavarian Radio Symphony Orchestra, as well as three other international orchestras. Tells you quite a lot about how in demand the music of Francisco Cole is at the moment. A Spanish composer born in Valencia, Spain, a protege of English composer Thomas Addis at the Guildhall School of Music in London. And Cole's cello concerto just premiered at the BBC Proms Festival a year before last with cellist Sol Gavetta. And he's going to play an encore for the crowd here in Munich.

0: Now that's Kirill Gerstein with more music by the Spanish composer Francisco Cole, whose piano concerto he has just premiered here in Munich. He performed the waltz number one from Two Waltzes Towards Civilization after Lorca's Poet in New York, a collection of poems by Federico Garcia Lorca. As I mentioned, Mr. Gerstein will be traveling on to Boston next, where he will give the American premiere of Francisco Cole's new piano concerto. Written for him and co-commissioned by the BRSO, the Boston Symphony, the Sao Paulo Symphony Orchestra, Orquesta Sinfónica de Castilla y León, and the Melbourne Symphony Orchestra. I'm Steve Seal, and when our concert from Munich continues, we'll travel to France for the music of Francis Poulenc and Claude Debussy. That's coming up next on APM's SymphonyCast.
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Welcome back to Symphony Cast. I'm Steve Seal. We're at Hercules Hall in Munich, Germany, for a performance by the Bavarian Radio Symphony Orchestra. We venture to France now for the remainder of our concert and begin the second half with music from almost exactly 100 years ago. Francis Poulenc was once described as part monk, part rascal, an illustration of the fact that his musical output seemed to be equal parts very serious, often religious music, and conversely, works that were filled with charm and whimsy. Oftentimes it feels like we hear that whimsical stuff much more often, and that's probably because it's truly delightful. Well, while there's always a time and a place for something like his Dialogues of the Carmelites, can you really blame most folks for coming back again and again to the frothy stuff? Not really. And we've got one such work next. Les Biches is the name of the ballet that Poulenc composed music for in 1924, and the title is almost untranslatable into English. It's usually known as the Does, as in doe, a deer, a female deer. But one might also translate it as the Darlings, and perhaps you can see where this is going. The scenario deals with a coterie of, shall we say, flirtatious young women, with one writer noting that the word biche is itself, quote, pregnant with double entendre, referring most obviously to does, but also, in the underworld of Parisian slang, to a woman of deviant sexual proclivities. Was it a hit? Do you have to ask? Naturally it was, and there have been many revivals in the decades since. Here again, Sir Simon Rattle to lead the Bavarian Radio Symphony Orchestra in Les Biches by Francis Poulenc.